0: not necessarily every game, but I feel like so many games, both teams are so conservative in the first half. They don't want to make a mistake. You see so many nil-nil first halves. And then the second half, it's like immediate. It's like, all right, let's be aggressive. And then we get like, you know, you get two goals, if not more, in the second half. It's crazy to me how that happens so often. I understand it, but it's crazy. All right, let's get to the phone calls here. 310-840-4910. PJ started a very, very good question and a good thread here if you want to get in on it. Would you rather your favorite teams, your favorite sports teams of your city, win a title or Team USA to win the World Cup this year? Let's go to Chance, who is from Bama. He is on line one, next up on BetMGM tonight. Chance, what's up?
1: So, born in Alabama, raised in Western New York, back in Bama now, man. Father from down here.
0: Are you Roll Tide or War Eagle, Chance?
1: Oh, I'm Roll Damn Tide. Roll Damn Tide, man.
0: Right answer.
1: Roll Damn Tide. This is the mecca of college football. We are the greatest, and there is no debate. The greatest college football team of all time, and there's no debate on this either. We have the two greatest college football, the Bear and Nick Saban. People admire us or they hate us, but they have to respect us because we are the greatest. But anyways, so the only thing I love more than the Crimson Tide is my Buffalo Bills and Buffalo Sabres. So let's say soccer was my favorite sport. I don't care. I bet 99.9999 of all Buffalo fans would say the same thing I'm saying. I'd give my left testicle to win a Stanley Cup or even more importantly, a Super Bowl. I mean, I would love for the soccer team to win gold. Man, that'd be awesome. That'd be cool, man. It'd be great for our country. It'd be really awesome. But, man, we have not won Jack Dilly, you know what, and we've four straight Super Bowls. Are you kidding? Wide right. Brett Hall's foot was in the crease. Just so much BS. Josh Allen, man, he's our best chance we've had, man. And I think we're going to get there, but, man, like I said, I'm not joking. Just give me one, and I'll be content. You can take the testicle. I don't need it. I've got enough kids. Give me a Bills or Sabres title, please.
2: All right, love it.
0: Good stuff, man. Good stuff, Chance. Appreciate the call.
2: I mean, can you blame him as a Buffalo fan? Like, totally makes sense. I would agree with them.
0: And I'm assuming Chance mentioned he has kids, so he doesn't need that testy anymore. So I'm assuming he was alive for the four Bills Super Bowls, late 70s, early 80s, right? It was, what, 79, 80, 81, 82? If I'm not mistaken. Oh, no, actually, no, that was 90s.
2: Later?
0: 90s. 91 to 94.
2: Mm-hmm.
0: Why did I think it was the early 80s? Yeah, so I'm assuming Chance was alive and saw all four of those. I can't imagine being alive for something like that, and now it's been 30 years, and your team hasn't even gotten back, let alone won one.
2: I know.
0: I mean, jeez.
2: Well, and then
0: Croatia nearly scored again.
2: Wow, dude, they are cooking. They did
0: score, but I didn't see who it was. It was way offside, so it was 2-0, but it was ruled off for offsides. He was way off, and then they just ripped a shot at the goal. And wow, I must have missed this. I guess about a minute ago, Portugal hit the crossbar. So we got action flying left and right here, PJ.
2: Love it. Yeah, I mean, look, we both agreed that Morocco-Netherlands was our favorite game around a 32. Lived up to the hype. Absolute banger of a game. Brazil-Japan, terrific.
0: This game wasn't set in stone yet when we did those rankings. Right. This game was not set yet because I would have absolutely picked this.
2: You're right. Yeah, because I was going to say this definitely would have been in the top five for sure with Modric and Ronaldo. Portugal too, or I should say Croatia in this Modric era has been so solid in these knockout round turns. I mean, they made it to a World Cup final 8 years ago. So they're really, really tough to deal with in these knockout round matches. And Portugal's finding that out, Pat. So they got 30 minutes and change here with stoppage time trying to find the equalizer.
0: And I think they will. I mean, again, just the nature of this tournament, I did think Croatia was good enough to get a tie at worst in regular.

0: /play. 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
1: Westwood One Sports. I'm Pat Boyle. He's PJ Glasser. Phone number to join the show, 310-840-4910. That's 310-840-4910. What a wild last 5 minutes it's been in this Portugal-Croatia game. So before the break, we had Ivan Perisic score for Croatia to put him up 1-0. And then 10 minutes later, Cristiano Ronaldo scored what appeared to be his first ever goal in a knockout stage game in the World Cup. This guy has scored, what, how many goals? Over 100 goals, if I had to guess. Off the top of my head, I think I saw, I want to say it was like 120, but that sounds maybe like it would be too much. It sounds like maybe it would be too many. But anyway, the guy has scored all the goals you could imagine. Not one has ever been in a World Cup knockout stage game. So he scores. It gets ruled off for offsides. Not even a minute later, Portugal gets a corner. And we get a penalty after a VAR review. Croatia defender, I didn't see who it was, pulls down a Portugal attacker. And the referee goes to the VAR board. And once they do that, once they're checking for a penalty and they call the referee over, you got to imagine they're going to get a penalty. And sure enough, and it was a good call, PJ. I mean, they literally grabbed him from behind and kind of like pulled.

0: Swid One Studios says in our show chat, can you move the goalie in Chell penalty shots? Yes, you can. You can control him. Because I used to doing it.
1: Correct, you can.
0: 310-840-4910. When we come back, we'll get you caught up on this wild game. 2-1 Croatia, if it's not offside. But it looks like he is going to be offside.
1: Oh, thank God.
0: Oh, another goal ruled out.
1: Thank God.
0: Sucic got through on a one-on-one and beat the keeper, and he grabbed the ball and put it in his shirt, and Ruben Dias from Portugal tried to slap it out of his shirt. They nearly got into a fight, and then he's offsides. And we'll see if it stands, but this is a good time to take a break because they're going to check it no matter what. As it stands, it doesn't stand. It's a goal ruled off for offsides. It's still 1-1. 80th minute. We'll get you caught up when we come back. And we, I promise, I've been teasing it for two segments. I promise we will get you some of the under-the-radar free agency moves that are going to make a big difference this year. I'm Pat Boyle. He's PJ Glasser. This is BetMGM Tonight on Westwood One Sports.
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13: 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I'm Pat Boyle, the Glassman's with me tonight. PJ Glasser is filling in for Brad Evans. And we are brought to you by...

0: then it's not offside. Oh my god.
1: Oh my god.
0: I mean, you want to talk about chaos.
1: Oh my god.
0: They're going to take the goal off the board.
1: Oh
0: my god. It's no, they waved it off. Unbelievable.
1: Just so much pain.
0: Unbelievable.
1: So much pain.
0: Offside. Now, again, I'm pretty sure I played soccer in high school. If I know the rules, if that goes off a Portugal defender's head, it shouldn't be offsides. Because it wasn't like you were in an offside position and your teammate played it to you. If it went off of a Croatia player's head, and then, you know, that's the touch, and then it goes to the guy who then crossed it into the middle for the goal, then yes, it would have been offsides. But, I mean, again, I got the volume down here, so I'm not sure. But they keep showing the replay, and they keep stopping it as it looks like it deflected off of a Croatia player's head and then onto the guy who then crossed it into the middle. And if that's the case, he's offside, and it is offside. And the goal was taken off the board.
1: Oh,
0: we thought we had two goals in stoppage time. We thought we had a goal in the 13th minute of stoppage time for Croatia to tie the game and send it to extra time, and it gets taken off the board. And I don't know if they've got any miracles left after that, PJ. I think Portugal's going to win this game.
1: Oh, my God. That I feel for Croatia. Oh my god, is that brutal? That is so tough, man. Wow. This might be the greatest, this might be the wildest soccer game I think I've ever seen in my life. Crazy.
0: So my phone's lighting up right now with all my friends are texting, and there's my one friend is saying, did that not go off of the Portugal player? How is that offsides? I'm not sure. I know the rule. I mean, obviously, if it went off of a Croatia player's head before it got to Mario Pasalic, who then passed it to Vardiol for the goal, Pasalic was in an offsides position, but it should only be offside if it went off of a fellow Croatia player's head first. They whipped in a cross. It goes off the Croatia player's head. Then, yes, it would be offsides. If it deflects off a Portugal player only, then it shouldn't be offside.
1: Yeah, you just,
0: I mean, either way,
1: you know, it's like in football. I mean, if it's inconclusive, you just keep it as is. It does look like it knocks off the Croatia guy, but I don't know if you could say that with 100% certainty. That's, oh God. I mean, just like, this game is so good. Let the boys play 30 more. I mean, come on. Plus, we need the draw. That's really why. Oh, Pat.
0: I'm gutted.
1: Pat. That one's in the Hall of Fame, my friend. That one is going right to the Hall of Fame of bad beats. Holy smokes.
0: I mean, so this is probably, they're showing a replay now. It's probably the best view you're going to get. I mean, it's so tough to tell.
1: I know. You just, like, the Croatia guy probably does touch it. You can't with, like, 100% certainty. Man. Oh, to decide somebody's World Cup fate off of that. Oh my god. That is,
0: and they're still playing. And Monty said in the show chat, how is the game just not over now? I don't know. We're now into the ninth. Now again, you basically, the stoppage that we just had for the VAR check doesn't count, but like, I mean, either way, that you gotta blow the whistle almost immediately after play restart, and they're still playing. No, there it goes. There's the final whistle. It's over.
1: Yeah, I
0: Portugal
1: was
0: wins
1: say,
0: 2-1.
1: There's no way they got a second one at them. Oh, Pat, what could have been? Could have told the grandkids about that one. That would have been an all-timer. Unfortunate.
0: Oh, that is gutting. That is absolutely gutting. So Portugal's going to go through on a very controversial decision to wave off the Croatia goal in the 106th minute, the 16th minute of stoppage time, or the 13th minute of stoppage time, and instead Ronaldo is through for at least one more World Cup game, a game in which he scored his first ever knockout stage.

0: 49-10. 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
1: Jaylen Brown is headed to the city of brotherly love. The Celtics are trading the former finals MVP to the Sixers for Paul George and a bundle of draft picks. Does the addition of Brown make Philly a legit challenger to New York in the East? Westwood One Sports.
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0: thing. Like, I want the Knicks to sign this guy because you hate him if he's not on your team, but you love him if he is. And I think at the time he was with Charlotte because I remember he spent a year with Warriors. And then I was like that's where he kind of started. I mean, again, this is a guy that has scored 19 points per game in a season before when he was with Phoenix. And he went to Golden State and he played like a pretty meaningful role for them bench. And I think that was the year they won the title. No, it was the year. So he was there for the year before they won a title. And then he went to Charlotte. So he just missed out. But he finished seventh in the Sixth Man of the Year award voting in 2022 with the Hornets. And then he scores 20 points per game the next year for the Hornets. And that summer was when I was like, I want the Knicks to get him. Sixers had signed him. He's been with Philly for the last 3 years. And I hated him when the Knicks played him this past postseason because he tried to get under the skin of Brunson, and he's kind of a bit of a bleephouser, if you will. But like, the guy can shoot, the guy can score, decent rebounder for being a wing. So yeah, I like that move as well for Indiana. Speaking of wings, speaking of veterans, feels like the Spurs kind of got Tobias Harris on a steal. No, PJ, 2 years, $31 million. Tobias Harris, like, and again, Tobias Harris was the second option for Detroit this past postseason and had the best postseason of his life. He had like 9 straight games with 20-plus points and then naturally fizzled out at the end of that series against Cleveland. But for like, Tobias Harris was on a heater this playoffs. And now, again, he's what, the fifth option, the fourth option for the Spurs? And he's going to be coming off the bench, 2 years, $31 million? That kind of seems like a steal for the Long Islander.
1: Totally agree with you. And we all know the Spurs, they got to get older. They got to get a mix of veterans now to go with that young core so they can learn how to get over the top, win the finals when they go up against teams like the Knicks again that have all that experience, have been together for a number of years. I think Harris is a great pickup. So I'm with you. And Harris is just one of those guys, like, he'll thrive in a smaller market. And he'll thrive when he doesn't have to be one of the main options and a team isn't paying him $180 million. So he's going to mesh in nicely. The Spurs brought in Harrison Barnes a couple of years ago to fill the role that I think Harris is going to do very well for them. So that's a good call, too. I think that's a nice pickup. Marcus Smart going to the Rockets, Pat, thought that was a good one as well. When Luka was hurt in the playoffs and Austin Reeves was hurt early on for LA in the postseason and they ended up getting by Houston, thought Smart was really good in that series. Former Defensive Player of the Year. We know he's good on that side of the floor, but he's streaky offensively. He can give you some good things. And he's just one of those guys, like, you know, every night Marcus Smart is giving you effort. You know, at the bare minimum, he's showing up and he's giving you that. And for a Houston team that, you know, tough end of the postseason, a lot of expectations for them. They make the move to go out and get Durant. They suffer some injuries along the way. But now you got a veteran backcourt there with Van Fleet and Smart to go along with some of the young players that you have on that team as well. I like that Marcus Smart deal, and only get him for 2 years, $13 million, I thought was a good deal.
0: Yeah, you needed the injury insurance as well for Fred Van Vliet. I mean, coming off a torn ACL, it's not like he's coming off a torn Achilles. He should be fine, but like we saw the Houston offense this past postseason without Van Vliet, like having to try to run it through Thompson and then having what's his name coming off the bench. I'm blanking on his name. Reed Sheppard coming off the bench. Like, they didn't have a point guard. You know, and a lot of the times it would be. My God, dude, I'm terrible with the names right now. The big Turkish center. He's an all-star. Şengün. I kept wanting to call him Asar because I'm thinking of Asar Thompson. And I was thinking of a Men Thompson earlier. Yeah, they have Alperen Şengün running point center. But their offensive efficiency in the fourth quarter was dreadful. So yeah, you get Van Vliet coming back off injury and you have some injury insurance and you got another longtime veteran point guard to take care of the Rock. With Marcus Smart. I do like that move for Houston. I agree. That's a good point out by you. The Bulls, I mean, I don't know if they're going to be good. I don't know if they're going to be they may be a borderline playing team again this year, PJ, but at least they're trying. Norman Powell going to Chicago, 2 year, $45 million deal. He averaged 22 points per game this past year with the Heat. Like, he was their second leading scorer. He was an all-star this past season. So, and he's averaged nearly 22 points per game over the last 2 years as well. I mean, this guy is perennially one of the best

0: So that's a team that is definitely making a ton of changes. They're transitioning to totally making this Luka's team. And, you know, Pelinka, it's a big year for him because he's making a bunch of decisions. It's kind of low key, like what David Stearns had to go deal with this past year with the Mets, you know, where you're this big brand, you got this money, but you better make sure the moves that you make are the right one. So we'll see.
1: 310-840-4910 is the number to join the show. That's 310-840-4910. We'll take a short break. We'll get your calls. We will do a little blind rankings as well when we come back. If you don't know what that is, if you haven't heard us do blind rankings, you don't want to miss it. So make sure you stay tuned. Don't go anywhere. I'm Pat Boyle. He's PJ Glasser. 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

here on Westwood One Sports. I'm Pat Boyle. He's PJ Glasser filling in for Brad Evans. 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

0: League, where there's only five teams that have a positive run differential. So, yeah, look, the AL West, PJ laid it out why it's great. And the AL Central does have the White Sox and Guardians deadlocked. I think the Twins stink. The Tigers stink unless they turn it around. And the Royals are awful. So I'm going to agree. I'm going to say the AL West, like PJ said, Rangers, M's, Astros, A's. I think any one of those teams could probably win the division. Maybe not the A's, but, I mean, for a long time, they looked like they could. And who knows? Long season.
1: Yeah, look, I'm not ready to say that any of these divisions are going to be the best. I mean, obviously, the NL West is going to be decided by the Dodgers are going to win it by 110 games or something like that. It's going to be insane. But I think every other division in baseball has the possibility of being decided by five or less games between the top two teams. Like, I really do. And when you look at the reason why I said the AL Central is because you look at the White Sox and the Guardians, both of those two teams are teams that are capable of falling back to the pack. And you can see Detroit and you can see Minnesota making a run. You could see a spot in September where maybe there's four teams within a game of one another vying for this division. So that's why I think it could be the AL Central, but I think every division in baseball minus the National League West is a division that could be decided by five or less games. All right. Let's go to the next one. Spain will beat France if they face each other in the semifinals. Hot or cold, Pat?
0: Hot. Hot. I picked Spain to win the World Cup when me and PJ did our brackets last week, which, by the way, let's see. Did we both have Portugal? I had Portugal over Croatia. PJ, you had Croatia over Portugal. I got a point on you there. You had France. You had the Netherlands. I think that's where I got you as well. I had Morocco.
2: Mm-hmm.
0: And,
2: I did have Paraguay, that, though. I had Paraguay upset.
0: Well, we got those are like the free squares. We gave ourselves those because those results had already happened.
2: I was like, wow, good for me. That was I took Paraguay. How about that? Look at me. I was like, I did?
0: Not
2: cool.
0: Not to toot my own horn. I think I'm perfect so far in the knockout round. I had Morocco, I had France, I had Portugal, Spain, USA, Belgium, and Norway, and Mexico, and England. I'm perfect so far, baby.
2: Damn.
0: I might have a perfect bracket.
2: Time to bet Algeria. Time to bet Algeria, everyone listening. Pat's got Switzerland. Time to bet Algeria.
0: That's right.
2: Yep, bet Algeria.
0: There you go. That's the kiss of death right there. No, yeah, so I think I picked Spain to win the World Cup, and I think everybody's jumping on the France bandwagon right now, and not without a reason. Like, they look like, speaking of bandwagon, they look like a wagon. They scored three goals or more every single game. They have Mbappe. They have Dembele, who scored a first-half hat-trick. You know, like, Michael Olise could be the best player on a lot of these teams, and he's like the fourth or fifth best player on France. And so, yeah, they are very, very dangerous. I just think Spain has kind of flown under the radar. They have not given up a goal yet in this tournament. They had the auspicious start when they tied Cape Verde. So they haven't given up a goal yet. They waxed Austria today. It was it was the easiest 3-0 win you could have. And so I think they're going to beat Portugal. And I think then they're going to, no offense, they'll either beat USA or Belgium. And then we'll get the semifinal date between them and France. And I think France will be the favorite because they are the aesthetically more pleasing team. But Spain's got a defense built to win a World Cup, and I think they're going to be that's going to be the reason why they win that game. So, hot. Spain's going to knock out France.
2: You know, Brandon, I'm glad you asked this question because I was actually thinking about this today. I'm going to say cold because, as Pat highlighted, he's got Spain to win it all. I got France to win it all, which means they have to win that game, and I still think they're the best team, and they look like the best team. But I was thinking back to this last calendar year of sports, and when there have been semifinal matchups that people have considered the de facto championship game, right? The consensus team that I think most people would have picked in that semifinal game have actually gone on to lose. So you think about when the Seahawks played the Rams, and we were all calling the NFC championship essentially the Super Bowl. I would say a lot of people liked the Rams in that game. Seattle ended up winning. When OKC played the Spurs, and we all thought the Western Conference final was essentially the NBA finals. Well, most people picked OKC. San Antonio ended up winning.

0: RBIs. His OPS is 607. And he's the finalist. Fans are stupid. Fans do not know the game. Fans do not understand. You just got an entire country in Canada that is voting for Canadian players. Fans should not be voting for All-Stars. All-Stars, because not only is it, yes, sure, is it an exhibition game? Absolutely. Is it fun to watch? Absolutely. I love the Home Run Derby every single year. But this goes on their record. Five-time All-Star, six-time All-Star, when you're talking about Hall of Fame voting, right? This stuff matters to the players. These stats matters to the players. You're going to take away the opportunity for somebody that deserves to be in the All-Star game, for Alejandro Kirk? You've got to be kidding me. You've got to be kidding me. It is a joke. Fans are stupid and should not be voting for All-Stars. It should be other players. It should be writers. It should be all of that. Should not be fans. Absolutely, it needs to end, and it should have ended 20 years ago.
1: I think baseball is a little different of a sport than all the others, though, because every team is guaranteed one player to represent. Obviously, in the instance of Kirk, like, he should never be considered with the season that he's having and the fact he's only played 36 games. But it's like, and I know somebody on the Rockies this year, I mean, is having a terrific year, you know, and sometimes like really bad teams have players that are really doing well. But, you know, baseball, I think, is a little different than some of the others because there are so many players that play in it. Every team has to have one guy that is represented. And again, as Pat was saying, too, like, I do think they should find some common ground where you let fans vote, but, you know, players also have to meet a certain standard to be considered an All-Star. It's not just like open season and you can vote for anybody. That's where I definitely disagree with it a little bit. But Brandon, as much as you love baseball, and I get you think the fans are stupid, but like, it is good for the game, you know, to have people involved, to have them voting, to have them watching, to have them try to see their favorite players.
0: It's good for, you know, who in the game? It's good for who? We're going to watch Alejandro Kirk at the All-Star game? I was wrong, by the way. I looked at the wrong set. It's not 36 games. That's his projected games that he's going to play this year. He's played 19 games, by the way. He's had 66 at-bats. Like, we're gonna watch him in the All-Star game, but we're not going to see guys like PCA and Nick Kurtz and James Wood? This is why the All-Star game should not be voted on by fans. And it's not, is this good for you when we turn on the game on All-Star weekend and we're watching the game? Would you rather watch Alejandro Kirk take an at-bat than watch PCA or James Wood take an at-bat? Who's it good for? It's not good for anybody.
1: That's fair.
2: He makes a good point, PJ. As much as I do think that fan voting is good for baseball, it's good for the game. You do get a lot of not even just stupid fans. You just get, like he said, you get a lot of Blue Jays fans that are all from Canada that are just going to vote right for Canadian players or going to vote for Blue Jays players no matter what. And you got a whole country behind them. Alejandro Kirk should not be an All-Star. That's no, I didn't even realize
1: there's
2: that.
1: There's no arguing for that. I mean, I can't argue anything.
2: That's bad.
1: That is bad. That's bad. Like that shouldn't even just be, again, like there should only be a certain amount of players that you can vote for. And to be transparent with you, Brandon, I didn't realize that like you can kind of vote for like any player. I just thought like each team had a certain amount of players that were in like the discussion, consideration for being an All-Star. I mean, if you've only played less than 20 games, like that's crazy. You shouldn't be voting, you know, be able to vote for a guy like that.
0: How about Ronald Acuña Jr. being a finalist for All-Star outfielder? He's hurt. He can't even play in the game.
2: Well, yeah, but then you will have a reserve.
1: Correct.
0: Yeah, but I mean, come on. What are we talking? We're voting guys who can't play. We're voting guys who are hurt, who haven't put up numbers.
2: Well, Acuña only got hurt, what, a couple of weeks ago? So it's like, you're supposed to not count the votes? You're supposed to not count the votes from April, May, and the beginning of June?
0: They don't start the voting until June. Voting doesn't open until June. Yeah.
2: I stand corrected. Again.

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0: When the game goes live, the conversation turns up. BetMGM Tonight continues now.
1: Welcome all back. BetMGM Tonight, Westwood One Sports. I'm Pat Boyle. He's PJ Glasser. The phone number to join the show is 310-840-4910. That's 310-840-4910. PJ, Wimbledon has not been it's not been the French Open. I'll say that. There has not been a ton of upsets. That's for damn sure. But what there has been is there's been a couple of dudes turning back the mother bleeping clock. Because today on the men's side, you had Matteo Berrettini, former Wimbledon finalist, lost to Djokovic, I believe, in 2021. I think that was the first year after COVID. He knocked out Artur Fies today, who's number 20 in the world. And it was on grass. I mean, like, it really shouldn't have been that big of a upset. And I guess it wasn't, but he was the underdog. Beats him in four. And then Grigor Dimitrov, the man that has been through hell and back with injuries, countless injuries. I mean, there was one point last year, he was up 2-0 on Sinner. He was going to knock Sinner out of Wimbledon. Like, he was tooling him around the court. He was schooling him. And he tears his pec. And he had, and he up 2-0. That was it. Had to, you know, retire from the match. Sinner wins because of the injury. That was the fourth, if not fifth, straight Grand Slam tournament that he had to retire from with an injury. And he missed the second half of last year. And so my dude was ranked outside the top 100. He played Menchik today, guy that just went to the semifinals of the French Open. He's 20 years old. He's top 15 in the world. Dimitrov beats him. And so the unks of tennis turning back the clock. I thought that was probably the biggest story of the day. That and your guy Taylor Fritz dusting fellow American Patrick Kipson in straight sets. So Fritz looking good and looking really good for you. You had him at 11-1, and I think he is now
2: 8-1.
1: 10-1.
2: I'm seeing some eights out there.
1: Oh, wow. All right. You're seeing some eights. All right, good. Yeah, he is the fourth best odds right now on the board. And the fact that Shelton's out of the way, he owns Zverev, especially in the last 3 years. So that would be his semifinal opponent if they both get there. He gets to the final. I mean, you know, again, probably wouldn't beat Sinner. Maybe Sinner falls. I don't know if he would beat Djokovic either because Djokovic absolutely owns him. I think he's 0-13 against Djokovic. But look.
3: Wow.
1: Sometimes all you just need him to do is get there, and you know who knows what would happen. But Fritz is looking good for you.
2: Did you ever watch the movie Little Giants, Pat?
1: Oh yeah, of course. Annexation of Puerto Rico.
2: That's one of my favorites. You know, they he can beat you. Novak can beat him 90.

0: a top 20 player. And Fonseca's game is not strongest on grass. You know, again, he has had some nice results. He's getting there, but he's still young. So South Whelan at almost plus 250, I think, is a decent one. And then the other one that I like is Hubie Hurkacz, who is a grass court player. Knocked Federer out of Wimbledon and Federer's final Wimbledon back in 2021. He's been to the semifinals here. If he's serving well, he can beat anybody, almost anybody. And he's playing Tommy Paul, American. Tommy's had a very average season for his standards, and he's been vulnerable at the Grand Slam tournaments. He hasn't made it past the third round, I think, in five out of the last six Grand Slam tournaments. So I don't think this should be Tommy Paul more than minus 200, which is what it is. And so if Hurkacz is serving well, fine margins, I think he can absolutely win it. If he wins the tie breaks that we'll probably see in this match tomorrow. So Hurkacz plus 160 and Seth Whelan nearly plus 250, two dogs that I like tomorrow for Wimbledon.
1: I like that. There's some good matches. I'm looking at July 4th. Kaboli and Hatchinoff's going to be good. Tiafo and Bublik's going to be good. Dimitrov, who you mentioned, is going to play Berrettini on the 4th as well. So, yeah, like you said, I mean, I like some of those underdogs that you gave out, but July 4th, it looks like we got some really good matches on the men's side, which should be pretty interesting. Yeah, that Tommy Paul Hurkacz match, I think I might take the total games on that at 40.5. That kind of feels like could go five sets to me. I think that could be a long one.
0: Fritz, your guy Fritz is playing Lorenzo Sonego, the Italian, who again, when he's on, he can beat people in the top 20. Rarely does he bring that, though. He just played a five setter today. I think that's it. Fritz is like minus 800, so obviously he's a big favorite. He should win. So I feel good about your pick for Fritz. And then on the women's side, I'm just looking at the futures market here. I would be looking to go against Sabalenka. You know, she's never really been that great on grass. Rybakina's won this tournament tomorrow. She's won this tournament before. Elena Rybakina plus 500. I would not pick Świątek. I know Iga won it last year. I think she got a very favorable draw and did not have to beat a ton of great players. Pegula is a decent number for me at 9-1.
1: Yeah, it's a game pre-tournament.
0: Yeah, and she's had such an easy draw, dude. I mean, she's playing, no offense, she's playing terrible players. And she's going to play Busas Monero next round, who, again, is not a good player. And if she wins that, she'll either play Alexandrova or Iva Jovic. Alexandrova's a good veteran. She has not looked entirely convincing to me so far. Jess should get to the quarterfinals, where she would play Coco. That would be tough. But, I mean, Coco Gauff is not a grass court player. I think Jess would beat her if they played
1: the other day.
0: Yeah, she nearly lost to Solana Sierra, who is, again, a very mid player. I'm trying to be respectful.
1: Yeah, so, Rybakina, that might be the play, man. They call her Robot Kina, don't they? Because she just shows no emotion.
0: Yes. Yeah, literally. She is emotionless.
2: I love it.
0: I'm looking at her. She plays Elise Mertens. Good player. Past her prime at this point. She should win that. Buskova would be the most likely opponent the round after that. She should win. Amanda Anisimova, who got to the final last year and then got double bageled by Iga Świątek. Yeah. She's got to play Maddie Keys, though. Grand Slam champion Maddie Keys.
1: And she's
0: won the Australian Open this year. Beat Sabalenka. That's a brutal match for both of those. The fact that they got to play each other. So
1: yeah,
0: I would assume the winner of that probably gets through to play Rybakina. So yeah, honestly, I wouldn't take Sabalenka. I wouldn't take Iga Świątek. I would take anybody else but those. If you're looking at who you think is going to win it on the women's side, now that we are nearly halfway through the tournament,
1: I like it. Oh, it's so all good. Right,
0: 3-1-0
1: in the morning, and World Cup at night.
0: Oh yeah, there you go. I mean, dude, that's it. Like, how do you beat the dog days of summer? If you're not a diehard baseball fan, like I know Monty and Combs are, they're probably watching 16 different baseball games a day. How do guys like us beat it, PJ? Wimbledon in the morning, as you said, World Cup at night. That's it, baby. 3-1-0.

0: 840-4910 is the number to join. We'll finish up on the other side. Any final calls, final texts, get them in now. 310-840-4910. I'm Pat Boyle. He's PJ Glasser. 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
1: Jaylen Brown is headed to the city of brotherly love. The Celtics are trading the former finals MVP to the Sixers for Paul George and a bundle of draft picks. Does the addition of Brown make Philly a legit challenger to New York in the East? Westwood One Sports.
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1: Alrighty, welcome on back. 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I'm Pat Boyle. He's PJ Glasser. Phone number to join. Last chance to get in on the phones. You could call, you could text 310-840-4910. Again, that's 310-840-4910. PJ, I am seeing, by the way, I hate bringing it up because I don't care. But now I just saw something on Twitter right in front of me. And I think this got community notes or whatever you would call it on Twitter anyway. But the initial post from New York Post, the initial post from the New York Post says NYPD was seen securing Madison Square Garden for the Taylor Swift and Travis Kelce wedding. Were you aware that that's happening tomorrow night at MSG?
2: I was aware. Yep. I saw some videos that they're setting up for it outside. So it's funny, Alex Gold, who does the show on Saturdays here, BetMGM Game Day on Westwood One Sports, is based in Kansas City. And I asked if they were sending anybody from the station down in New York City to do like a Guillermo type thing, like he does for Kimmel, where he just stands outside the arena, you know, and sees how many celebrities he could spot and just have some fun with them and talk. And he said, no, nobody's doing that, but I'm sure there's going to be plenty that try, Pat. There will be plenty that try. There's no doubt about it. But yes, well, where they're getting married tomorrow.
1: It's funny that you said it, because when I think about it, I think of, what is it, Mr. Deeds, right? Adam Sandler, when he was going to propose to Babe Bennett and in the garden, and it was just the two of them. Now, that's a proposal. This is an actual wedding. So it's like, how many that was empty when Adam Sandler was going to propose. How many people are showing up to this wedding? Like, are they maxing this bitch out at 20,000 people? Or are they only having a select, I don't know, like 500 people attending this thing? And are they getting married on the court? I'm very intrigued and also very annoyed by this.
2: Yeah, it's all good questions. I would think they're going to get married somewhere private, with immediate family, close friends, have a quiet, quick little ceremony. And then I would think the reception, the party, is going to be at MSG. I could totally be wrong, but that's kind of what I'm thinking. But yeah, we'll get photos and headlines, and people that were there will post things and talk about it. So it'll be interesting to see. My question is, who does is there any Taylor Swift music that plays at Taylor Swift's wedding? There has to be, right?
1: I mean, I would imagine you're as rich and famous as she is. You probably become an egomaniac if you weren't one before that. So yeah, I mean, if I'm Taylor Swift, I'm playing my music at my wedding.
2: I would think so. I mean, you got plenty of songs to choose from. That'd be great wedding songs. So I'm thinking so.
1: You think Kelce like loves Taylor Swift as much as he loves himself?
2: Probably not. I'm gonna say.
1: Do you think they love each other genuinely as much as two people who are getting married should? Like, if there's gonna be Taylor Swift music. Like, are they then gonna play Kelce like a Kelce highlight reel at the reception?
2: I don't think they're gonna do that. No, I don't. I don't think so. We obviously only see what, you know, happens on social media, what he says at podcasts, how they interact at his games or her concerts and all those sorts of things. But I think it's pretty genuine. So I actually think they're going to make it, Pat. I really do. There are plenty of people that think they're going to get a divorce, and they certainly could when he retires.

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0: Australia, Egypt might be closer than that, but come on. They call themselves the Socceroos. How lame is that? Egypt, Australia. There you go. Argentina, Cape Verde, Colombia, Ghana. That's your Friday. Soccer slate in the World Cup.
1: You hate the
0: In
1: Socceroos.
0: baseball, I do. I just think it's such a, like, if you're a grown man, say, "Oh, I play for the," that is kind of Australian. "Oh, I play for the Socceroos, crikey!"
1: That
0: I
1: sounds
0: just
1: fun.
0: don't know how, if that exudes masculinity in the male men's national team. Did you guys say that the Dodgers were leading 6-0? You two Dodger fans sitting back in the wings? Because I see 8-6 Dodgers against the Padres. That's what I'm looking at right now. Is that not correct? Is that incorrect information? 8-run bottom of the fourth. Oh, so the Dodgers were trailing 6-0 and rallied to take the lead. Damn it. Just when I thought that I was going to get something on the Dodger fan. Oh, no, well, they were up 6-0. They were trailing 6-0, of course, and came all the way back. Gosh, the Dodgers are the worst. In that, they're the best. And that's, it's just so frustrating to have Dodger fans in our midst and for them to continue to do what the Dodgers have been doing. Frustrating as hell, frankly. If you're struggling to picture what the newly constructed Los Angeles Lakers are going to look like this next season, just turn the clock back 20 years ago. That's all you need to do. And we'll tell you why that's the case next on Westwood One Sports Night.
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1: In honor of the Taylor Swift Travis Kelce wedding, give us the worst wedding story you have. Not the best, which, for Taylor and Travis's sake, we hope it's the best wedding weekend at the Garden possible. 310-840-4910. Worst wedding stories. Before we hand out bets and Graham's gambling, here's what we're coming to the table with. See if you can top this. 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And to further paint the picture, we were sitting on hay bales. Yes, the wedding gallery of hay bales. The groomsmen were wearing white button-up shirts, blue jeans, they had boots on, bolo ties. The bride rolled up in a pickup truck that was being driven by her dad to the aisle. The bridesmaids were in the bed of said pickup truck. When it was arriving, you know how you're not supposed to look at the bride until she's walking down the aisle? You've got people sitting on

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13: 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My grandpa Lou is the reason why my dad and I started Ray.

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1: 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That's what it's been about, realizing the simple things that it takes to make such a huge difference in these kids' lives.
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